0: Talking Heads on 936 ABC Hobart and ABC Northern Tasmania and Road to Nowhere. Look, stick with me. We are definitely on the road to somewhere here on Sundays. It's 11 past 11. And Jen has sent in this amazing photograph. It says, "Hey Mel, the aliens have landed. Amazing clouds over Hobart. I can't see from where I am." But Jen has sent in the most incredible picture. And you know what, Jen? I think you should submit it, of the clouds that do really look sort of alien-like. It's a fascinating picture. Jen, I think you should submit that for the weather calendar. That's my pick. I think you might be in with the chance for that one. 12 past 11. If you're not feeling, well, exactly tip-top, and it's time for a trip to the GP, it would be no surprise if you figured you'd likely walk away with a prescription for some type of medication. But there is a growing area in the field of medicine that is looking outside just the pills and potions. Coming up, a local GP who specialises in lifestyle medicine. Look, sort of alien-like. It's a fascinating picture. Jen, I think you should submit that for the weather calendar. That's my pick. I think you might be in with the chance for that one. 12 past 11. If you're not feeling, well, exactly tip-top, and it's time for a trip to the GP, it would be no surprise if you figured you'd likely walk away with a prescription for some type of medication. But there is a growing area in the field of medicine that is looking outside just the pills and potions. Coming up, a local GP who specialises in lifestyle medicine.
1: Every community has stories worth sharing. 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
1: this is Mel Bush.
0: At 12 past 11, if you're an older Tasmanian, how many medications are you on these days? You're probably very familiar with the Webster Pack, the monthly blister pack that puts all your meds in easy-to-remember day parts. Why you ended up on so many medications might be a frustration to you, but what if there is, if not a complete alternative, but a complementary form of medicine to enhance your health and well-being? And indeed, if you haven't yet reached old age, a form of medicine that may just stave off the need for all those pharmaceuticals. Anastasia Nikitina is a Burnie-based GP and also an accredited lifestyle medicine physician. Anastasia, good morning. Welcome to the program.
3: Good morning, everyone. Thank you so much for letting me speak. And I really hope that we will get somewhere today on the road.
0: We might get a few questions. Actually, if you do have a question for Anastasia, the text line 0438 922 936. Anastasia,

0: I think, you know, St Kilda were the better team. I think they beat us, you know, plus 30 contested footy, which is usually a strength of ours. So they probably beat us at our own game. And, yeah, like I said, tip the lid to them and they got the better of us today.
1: How's the pooch?
0: Yeah, he's good. He's probably kicking it now. He's had two knee recos. So, yeah, he's going all right.
1: Two knee recos?
2: What have you got? What type of little dog?
0: Nah, not a little dog. I got a Rottweiler.
2: Rottweiler. Yeah, okay.
0: Compensating.
1: Yeah, check him out on the gram, Clinchy. Okay. He's a beauty.

0: Alyssa, did you, when you were living in Denmark, notice any people who were engaging with the old gods?
1: Yes, definitely, 100%. There was a fascination through a lot of the underlying culture. It wasn't so much prevalent. It was more secluded, and it wasn't really worn as a badge of honour. However, I do know now from friends that have children in Denmark that are actually doing what you were just describing, embracing it. But my question really is, what's the difference between believing in a god and not believing in the stars? Why not embrace one and not the other? I don't know.
2: I guess that's probably something to do with beliefs about free will and fate. And I think the kinds of people who really embrace belief in a god think that their actions and their prayers maybe can get the goodwill of the gods. You can shape your fortune in some ways by deciding to act and by getting the gods to help you if they feel so inclined. Whereas a belief in star signs is a bit more fatalistic. You find yourself saying, well, you know, I'm a Virgo, so I'm always picky about things, or I'm a Scorpio, so I'm always a bit miserable and dark-hearted. It's those kind of generalizations. And from the very earliest days of belief that the stars influence people, there's always been a bit of an argument about that kind of resignation. Well, that's just the way I am. I can't change myself, versus the idea that you can shape your fate by resisting the explanation that the stars are controlling what you do.
0: Alyssa, thank you very much for your call. Now, Mark says, I've got a question about hell. Was he or she evil or just given the job of managing the underworld?
2: Yeah, that's a great question. So it was a she, and she wasn't evil particularly. She was the daughter of the god Loki, and a giantess, or a Jotun woman, we should say. And her brothers were the great world serpent who lies in the outer ocean, and the great wolf Fenrir, who is going to kill Odin at Ragnarok. And in comparison with the brother who's a wolf and a snake, Hel was kind of normal. She's half human looking, a rather beautiful woman, but the other half of her is a decaying corpse. And the gods took one look at her and said, right, we know the job we need you to do. And they put her in the kingdom of Hel. And so Hel is both a place and a person. And that seems to be down below the roots of the world tree in this place called Niflheim, the world of mist. And there she has a hall, and they brew beer. They have shields hanging on the wall. It's just like a normal human hall, except
0: yeah, that sounds
2: it's populated
0: all right.
2: by the dead.
0: It doesn't sound like burning flames and eternal damnation.
2: No, it's quite nice in comparison with the Christian hell. And you just sit around feasting. But your qualification for going to Hell's Hall is that you did not die heroically in battle. So women tend to end up in Hell's Hall, and children. And also the god Baldur, who is killed through a kind of subterfuge by Loki, doesn't die in battle. And so in a kind of rather undignified way, he ends up in Hell's Hall too.
0: So
2: and Odin... And his wife goes with him. She dies of grief because he's dead. And Odin sends down to find out what it would take to get Baldur back from hell. And if you know anything about world mythologies, it's really, really hard to get anybody back from the dead. But Hel makes a concession on this occasion. And she says, if everything in the world will weep for Baldur, I'll send him back. And Frigg, his mother, goes round and gets everything to weep, all the stones, the trees, the plants, the animals. And this apparently is why metal weeps when it's brought in from the cold into the hot place. It's the origin of condensation. But they come to a giantess sitting in a cave and they say, will you weep for Baldur? And she says, no, I will only weep dry tears for him. Let Hel hold what she has.

0: sort of things that go with being Irish. So
1: I can remember putting my shoes on the table once. God, I got into trouble for that.
0: Oh, yeah.
1: Mum had a thing about also make you had to wear a shirt when you're sitting at the table, even if you'd been outside swimming and whatever. You still had to wear a shirt when you're sitting at the table.
0: Or at least have sleeves, T-shirt. Yeah,
1: yep.
0: Definitely at our house. Yeah, I think I'd still do that in my house.
1: Well, there are some little traditions that you may not know why they exist, but they just exist.
0: Yeah, exactly. Well, as I said.

0: Yes, in the dining room. So there was no slobbing in from the
1: Oh,
0: backyard.
1: goodness, no. Wash your hands, wash your face.
0: Yeah, well, yeah, that's right. Funny how things run out for our table but weren't run out for the other table.
1: Yeah, exactly.
0: No, we haven't got any of that left. So, yeah, right.
1: Thank you,
0: Okay, well,
1: Cecilia.
0: thank you for so many wonderful mornings, Trevor. It's been great.
1: It's
0: Thank
1: been
0: you.
1: my pleasure. Thank you.
0: Thank you. Bye.
1: I was told by a plumber to turn off the tap using two fingers. It stops wear and tear on the mic. That's a good idea. So once the water turns off, so don't use your whole hand. If you use two fingers, that's enough. Fair enough. Well, if you've got a lever, you just bung it down, one of those lever taps. Because you can't really push them too, can you? You can't really turn them off more. Always understood the word jack is simply another word for. Oh, is it? Oh, Union Jack. So is jack another word for flag? No, I'm just trying to think. And other references, if that's the case. Hi, Bernice.
2: Hi, Trevor. Have a good retirement
1: Thank
2: and
1: you.
2: you and your family. My query is, living in regional v Victoria, were places that were paddocks are now housing estates, and I have lovely people do Meals on Wheels for me, and they say, Bernice, we've got a map, but do you know where such and such is? And I said, well, I think it's up Whoop Whoop. So I wanted to know where Whoop Whoop came from.
1: Is it somewhere near the Black Stump?
2: I think it is.
1: That's it. When I think of Whoop Whoop, I always think of somewhere near the Black Stump because they're probably right next door to each other. It's a great pair of words, though, Whoop Whoop.
2: Yeah.
1: And it sums it up quite nicely. But I don't know if you live, because you know how, like, if someone says that you live out the back, or like in Whoop Whoop, or you say in Whoop Whoop, whether or not other people think the same thing?
2: Yeah.
1: Because quite often where we live, we don't necessarily think it's whoop whoop, but somebody else might.
2: Well, actually, where I am, I'm on a corner block. Opposite me was paddocks. Well, over the period of 30 years that I've been here, that's been subdivided in. And I mean, I would have been up whoop whoop when I first came here.
1: Yeah, that's true. Driving, as I go home, there are a lot of places that still have farmland and are still horses and still people have horses.
2: Corner block opposite me was paddocks. Well, over the period of 30 years that I've been here, that's been subdivided in. And I mean, I would have been up whoop whoop when I first came here.
1: Yeah, that's true. Driving, as I go home, there are a lot of places that still have farmland and are still horses and still people have horses and cattle and all sorts of things. But they're surrounded by suburbs. And it's lovely to see the people that retain that land and is still there and that they haven't been used for suburbs.
2: Yep.
1: Thank you for the call, Bernice. We'll see if we can find out, number one, where Whoop Whoop is, and number two, why it's called Whoop Whoop.
2: It's an old term. I don't think a lot of people, younger people, would understand it. But I mean, I'm in my late 70s, and we always used it in the old days.
1: Yeah, true, true. Oh, Mum used to use it all the time, as do I still. Thank you, Bernice. I should just mention as well that we're going to have gardening this morning. And you may be asking why we're having gardening this morning. And that's because we're doing an outside broadcast tomorrow from the Melbourne Museum. And so we won't have gardening. So there will be gardening on the program. If you've got any questions you'd like to ask, then make sure you give us a call. And also, we'll be heading under the covers with Mick as well. My grandfather would say, dress to where you are going, not where you've been. Nice phrase. Nice phrase. Hello, Dave.
3: Good morning, Trevor. How are you this morning?
1: I'm very well, thanks, Dave. You have a question?
3: I have an intriguing question for you and Pav, really. Remember when Leo used to call in?
1: Yes, I remember Leo very well.
3: It was we want. Oh, I'm just wondering whether he's fictional or he was just a part of your program.
1: Oh, no, he wasn't part of the program. He was a listener that would call in and become Leo. Is the best way that we can describe it. No, he wasn't a part of the program. And people, there have been theories about who Leo was, that some people thought that it was Tony Delroy, for a period of time. All sorts of theories surrounding Leo. No, he was a listener who would call in. And generally...

0: How nice are the birds at the end of that? That's Xavier Rudd with Follow the Sun. It's 17 to 6 and Ron just got in touch. Hi, Sunny. Just saw a shooting star in the western sky from near Nile heading towards Earth on a 45 degree angle from south to north, bright green. Wondering if anyone else saw that. Anyone else see that shooting star? I hope you made a wish, Ron.
1: Okay, let's do it.
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0: So next up, we've got Kelsey on Overnight News. I feel like we need an opening song for Kelsey. I'll have to think of something. We'll make something up. It'll happen. Anyway, that's right after this tune.

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Why not just go for it? I hear the snacks are fantastic. We've got donation places all around the north here. So, yeah, definitely roll up the sleeves, especially for this particularly good cause. 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

0: Oh, when we're racing, it's a lot. It's a lot of fun. A lot of, you know, like income for King Island businesses. You know, like it's the economic side of it is we turn probably over $1 million for the whole season. You know, like when you got your shipping, the cost of the feed, the cost of the horses, vet costs, and then people just getting out together. You know, like spending more money, all the tourists that come in, the airlines, the accommodation, the shops, you know, the eateries. So, yeah, and our bakery. But, yeah, it's very sad that we didn't have it last year. But
1: so yeah, you didn't have it last year because you simply couldn't find enough trainers to get around it. How are things looking for this season, Audrey?
0: It's about the same. Look, earlier in the year, like in March, I already started contacting Tas Racing. You know, what were they going to help us with again this year? And we had a meeting set for the 22nd of April, but that was cancelled by Tas Racing. They couldn't come over. Then they were going to do let us know in the budget in May. Then I went to the board meeting in June. I finally heard last week, they sent us a long email of all the stipulations is what I've put on Facebook, most of the email. Yeah, so we need a minimum of 30 horses, doesn't matter if it's thoroughbreds or harness, either one. We need 5 races per day and 5 horses in each race. So we've sent an email out to all the potential trainers, the local ones and off-island ones that were showing an interest.
1: Mm-hmm.
0: We've had a tiny bit of feedback, but not enough yet. Bill Hayes, he's going to stretch his limit and with Tubba Williams and try and source, they need to buy maybe 8 or 9 horses. They're going to bring 11 if they come. He's from Forbes. He supported us the last 2 years, which has been great, the 2 seasons. But it is a big job to get off-island trainers here. The logistics.
1: I would imagine just the logistics of getting their horses sort of safely on and off the island, having them homed while they're there and supported, and the opportunities to make money on the other side of it. What support do you get, Audrey Hamer, from Tas Racing for this event?
0: They're still supporting us with what they have been, like with the stakes money, chartering a plane, an 18-seater plane, which they do now to bring over all the officials and then anyone who wants to come for the day, like they supply the stewards, some barrier attendants and maybe jockeys and harness drivers if need be, the race caller and that sort of thing, that those people that come over. They're doing the $600 for the subsidy for the freight, the cost of the horses. And it's either from Tasmania or Welshpool, which is in Victoria. So, they're still supporting us that way. And then they're giving us an extra $25,000, which we will put towards how many horses we get for their costs. Like our race club did the previous year, it was about a bit over $2,000 per horse. And we're doing the same again this season. From our club, we have promised $2,000 if every horse races for the season. If they break down and under veterinary advice and, you know, up to the committee's discretion, we will pay, you know, maybe for some of the races. So,
1: Audrey, good luck getting the event on. So it couldn't be held last year for a lack of horses. As you mentioned, it is a huge part of the tourism economy.
0: That's right. We can get the horses. It's the trainers, like the local trainers are all getting older. The younger generation aren't stepping up to help volunteer training the horses. Like the local trainers do it for the love of training. You can't race a horse here and think you're going to make money. I mean, if you, because the prize money is still the same. Like it's only, you know, $3,500 for a thoroughbred and $4,500 for a harness, you know. So there's not a lot of money in it. You do it for the love of it, for the, you know, for the camaraderie, the social aspect and all that sort of thing. So that's where we met, why we're inviting people from off island. They've got to bring the horses. They've got to stay here and that sort of thing. So it's... yeah, it's been great the last 4 or 3 years that we had the support. It's been fantastic. Like Henry Dwyer and all the crew and then Bill Hayes and Chris Diplock, he was great. You know, he came with